0: that's the way he's looking at this thing, or at least I know that's the way I'd be looking at it if I were Matt. And so it's, you know, you got to put up with the 17 more Saturdays until you're ready to put your stuff out on display, right? So
1: yeah,
0: I mean that's the way it is, and really being under the radar a little bit helps you. You know, it doesn't hurt you. You don't have to hear it every single day, and unless you go online, and no coach is going to do that. But I don't think that's a bad situation for Matt. You hope is the moves he made are good moves, become good moves. You never know. I mean, they are a crapshoot every time. You hope they are. You need the big quarterback to shake up. You need the quarterback to play well. I mean, if there's one guy you need to play well, you need that quarterback to play well and that offensive team. So that creates a lot of spark.
1: Coach, there's been a lot of talk and focus with what Vanderbilt did offensively, their style on offense. Pavia was absolutely a difference maker. You have a similar style at quarterback with Calandria, the UNLV transfer that Nebraska has. And as a guy who watches and coached offense, what do you like? What is dangerous in a good way about that Vanderbilt offense if Dana and Nebraska maybe drift towards that style?
0: Well, it's the dangerous part is you better have two quarterbacks instead of just one. Pavia was a great leader, but they had a good defense.
1: Yeah.
0: You know, everybody talks about Pavia and the offense, but Vanderbilt had a good defense. And you've got to have both sides of the ball clicking. And it's a lot easier to be quiet and build a defense that no one's really talking about than it is offense. Offense, everybody's interested in offense. Nobody's interested in defense till they see it. And so, I mean, I would think that Matt, a lot of what Matt's doing is, Coach Rule's doing is working on that defense, because that's where you can make the biggest difference. When you can't move the ball, the other team cannot move the ball on you, you have a chance to nickel and dime them to death. Defense is what really pops out to me as you start a season, if you can play defense.
1: It's Gary Barnett with us. Coach, I have a debt to pay Saturday. It's a bet I lost to a dear friend, my buddy Iowa Russ. We bet the Nebraska-Iowa Sweet 16 game. The loser has to participate in the 9-9-9 challenge. That means Saturday I have to have 9 hot dogs and 9 beers finished by the 9th inning. And I do not know, at the Kentucky Derby party, everybody but me got to see what I'm supposed to be wearing. It's some sort of Iowa gear, garb. I don't know. I don't think it's a Hurricane outfit, but who knows what he's got up his sleeve. I need advice. I'm not a competitive eater. How many hot dogs have you ever crushed in one sitting before we go?
0: Well, I want to know who's paying for these, because you can't have much money left after breaking those windows in Arizona. You had to pay for those, I'm sure. Chris, if I've had more than two hot dogs in my life at one sitting, I don't know when it would be. I'm the wrong guy to talk to about that. You just go about your business and we'll see how long you last. But why would you make a bet like that? Aren't you a grown man?
1: Well, yes, but it was better than some other suggestions our listeners threw out there. I mean, there was the tattoo bet. Loser had to get either an Iowa or a Nebraska tattoo. I'll say this. Coach Hoiberg and crew led that game for 38 minutes. Could have been okay on my end.
0: We'll have Fred eat those hot dogs.
1: Yeah. We had Fred on this week, the station, and I didn't. Well, I wasn't brought up to him, so, because we want him back on. Thank you for your concern and compassion with this.
0: Oh, you're welcome.
1: I'll let you know, and I hope to talk to you next week if I make it through Saturday.
0: You got my number. Call me. Text me. Don't call me, but text me if you have any trouble.
1: Coach, you take care.
0: All right, Chris. Great being with you.
1: Awesome to meet some average Joes coming up here at the Make a Difference Fair. And good to hear from Barney, as he was reminding me, dude, why are you doing a bet like that?

0: Got to make it a little interesting. Jeremiah Searles coming up here, hour two, here with the Average Joe Sports Show.
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0: Back with you here on the Average Joe Sports Show. We are at the Scott Middle School Make a Difference Fair. Searles is in his football office. Husker and NFLer Jeremiah Searles, of course, agent extraordinaire at JSearles71. Searles, been a while, man. How is your spring going? Congrats on all the signees.
14: Yeah, no, it was good to get through the draft, right? Get four guys with good homes. And today's actually when all of them are reporting. So luckily the phone hasn't rang too much for waivers or any of those fun things at the last second that always seem to pop up. So yeah, it's been good. Now back into the recruiting and some NIL contract stuff and getting guys set up for going into 26 here.
15: I did see a video of you planning out the snacks for the NFL draft. And I have to say, Searles, they're a little on the healthy side for my taste.
14: Well, you have to remember, my business partner, Zach Zenner, is a certified nutrition specialist. So when you send the certified nutrition specialist to pick up snacks, he's going to come with the healthier things. If it was me going to get the snacks, nowhere near. They're doing cookies and cake and ice cream and all the other sweet treats that I would need to binge stress eat. But instead, I just did Fritos and snap peas.
0: So, you know, you're offsetting the Frito choice with the snap peas, and we're proud of you for it. Offensive lineman, though, man, I mean, you guys once in a while would mix in seafood, i.e. crab massacre, with your barley and water choices.
14: Yeah, I mean, every now and then you had to change it up a little bit. I mean, you find the all-you-could-eat sushi places where you just go and absolutely house. I mean, you knew it wasn't real fish, but

0: you didn't really care. But, you know, back then you found the all you could eat places. Like, I saw Buffalo Wild Wings came out there like $9 unlimited apps. And like the inner fat kid in me was like, go. But like my hey, don't be 200 and 500 pounds anymore. So like, maybe don't go and have a salad or something. I don't know. It sucks.
1: So advice for me Saturday, I have to pay off the 999 challenge with, you remember, Iowa Russ.
0: Oh, are you actually doing that?
1: I lost. So yes, Saturday at 2 o'clock at Haymarket, I've got to do the 9 beer, 9 hot dog, 9 inning thing.
0: Are you sure you can even do it?
1: I can't.
0: Can your stomach handle 9 hot dogs and 9 beers? The volume of it all?
1: A lot of years. Early Schmidt, absolutely.
2: I've tried to tell him to drink as much water as possible to expand that stomach out now while he can.
0: Yeah, day before, celery and water. Celery and water. Celery will help expand the stomach out. And then you gotta watch, what's the documentary on what's his name?
1: Supersize Me?
0: No, it's not super. What's the hot dog eating champion?
1: Kobayashi.
0: Not Kobayashi, the guy that took Kobayashi down.
1: Chestnut.
0: Joey Chestnut, greatest athlete of our generation. Right, you got to go watch the Chestnut, like, watch what he does to prep himself so you can go in there and win this thing.
2: Yeah, and don't watch Supersize Me, because I remember watching that, like, elementary school and whatnot about the dangers of fast food, which, are there some dangers? Maybe. But the thing was the guy was going to get in medical checkups. They're like, man, this has done the damage of what we'd expect, like, a severe alcoholic to be having at this time, and it turns out the whole time the dude was a severe alcoholic.
0: Severe alcoholic. Yeah. He McDonald's took the L on that one for not a lot of reasons.
1: Searles, what do you remember?
2: I'm not sure, Searles, quickly. Have you checked like the macros on a McDouble or like a quarter pounder? It's really not that bad for you.
0: Listen, if you're checking the macros on a double pounder, then who gives a crap, man? Like, at that point, you chose to eat McDonald's. I'm not tracking the macros on a double cheeseburger. I'm just going to enjoy my fatness.
1: He was, Searles, on the trips to Minnesota. Once you crossed the border to Iowa, it was a McDouble with cheese and a few of them, getting prepped for the...
0: Two McDoubles with cheese, two McChickens with cheese, and a large fry used to be the Mac order.
1: That's what it was. That was a Searles order. Now it's, again, salad.
2: Did you throw the McChicken inside the McDouble?
0: No. No, you got to maximize the calories.
1: What do you remember about camp for you when you got signed and you started out in San Diego, and then obviously a long career that was fun to keep tabs on for you and all the Nebraska fans, but what was that experience like for you? What do you pass on to your clients?
0: Yeah, you know, the I can remember back, it's kind of a surreal thing walking into an NFL locker room and seeing current NFL players that you've been watching on TV for years, right? Walking in and seeing Phillip Rivers and Antonio Gates and Dwight Freeney and being like, dude, holy crap, like I'm here with these guys doing this thing. And then to work our way through that. But the thing I tell all of my rookies and anyone that wasn't drafted in the top three rounds, avoid the training room like the absolute plague, right? You want them to not even know you exist. You go in there, you can get your ankles taped, practice, do whatever. But other than that, unless a limb is hanging off of your body, tough it out, figure it out. Do not go in there, because that is the quickest way off of a team. The old adage, you can't make the club in the tub. If you are in the training room and you're an undrafted or a low-round guy, it's the fastest way for them to just boot you right off the team.
2: And I've seen Will Compton give out the advice before of, like, some people might call you a kiss-up, but go become friends with the special teams coach
0: 100%.
2: And the assistant special teams coach and always be in their room. Is that advice you give your guys as well?
0: Yeah, I mean, the old linemen, not as much, because they can't really do it. But if you're a linebacker or a DB or you're just trying to find a way to be number 52 on the roster, yeah, you got to play special teams. You have to play special teams, because very rarely do you walk in there and just become the guy.
2: As we talk about guys trying to make a roster here, I did see some interesting news come across the wire here this morning that Nash Hutmaker making the move from defensive line to offensive line for the Buccaneers. It feels like a spot where the Buccaneers defensive line, pretty loaded offensive line, maybe a chance to make a roster spot. I want to get your reaction to that move and how difficult it's going to be for him to do that.
0: I don't think it's even going to be remotely possible. It's one thing to learn how to play offensive line. It's another thing to learn how to play offensive line in the NFL. Like, if that was, it kind of happened to Baker Steinkuhler, right? Baker Steinkuhler tried to make the switch, and athletically you can do it, but trying to learn the ins and outs of being an offensive lineman while blocking Vita Vea, not going to go over great as you're trying to just learn how to crawl before we run. But he's a great athlete. Maybe they can put him at center. I mean, Ben Scott's down there too, so I'm sure they'll work together and see what they can do.
1: Searles, it's been a different offseason for Nebraska football. It's been pretty quiet from the coaching side of things. Not a ton of Matt Rhule appearances. The negativity's at least grain of salt on social media. Media is not real high on the team. What's your take here this offseason? You know about some of the fellas they brought in via the portal. And how much noise did you guys hear on Bo and just your time at Nebraska? Kind of give us the ballpark here on what you think now currently and then what you guys dealt with or if you dealt with anything during your era.
0: Yeah, you know, it's funny. I think back to our era and how much easier it was to just tell everyone to go pound sand and be like, who gives a crap? We're like, because Bo did a great job, and it's probably the reason a lot of people hated him in the state. He did a great job of, hey, build the wall around the team and F everyone else. It's us against the world, right? Like, and he kind of instilled that into you, and you bought into it. And so you really did just kind of embody that whole thing. It's like, hey, if you're not inside these walls, you're not in these four walls, I really don't give a crap what you think. And we were able to do that. And it did alienate the public at times. I think that hurt him down the line. But if you now look in today's era of all college football, just like the NFL, once money starts being paid to the players, there is a standard and there's a bar that you have to hit. And so now when you're looking at going, that player's making X and that player's making Y and that player's making this, where's the production? Where's the wins? Where's all that coming from? Because that's how it works when you get paid to be a professional athlete. And these kids are professional athletes, make no mistake about it. And so I think that's a lot of where the judgment and a lot of where the frustration from the fans come from is like, hey, we're paying $20 million for this roster to win six games? Like, come on now, why are we doing more? And I think that's a little bit more of the noise you're going to hear with teams that are not winning. And then you're going to hear it from the other sides. Well, that's a $40 million roster. That's why they're winning. Yeah, it's why the Yankees always win and the Oakland A's sit their butts on the bench. Like, there are tiers to this now. But I think a lot of it just comes down from the expectation based off of how much certain guys are making.
2: And by the way, so I just want to make sure it's not the Oakland A's anymore. They will sue you for calling them that.
0: I mean, listen, the last inning of baseball I watched, I was probably hammered like Smitty's going to be the next couple days. So,
2: not at the middle school.
0: Not at the middle school.
1: Yes, we are here at Scott Middle School, and it is the Make a Difference Fair. Searles, what's your take on the NIL landscape right now? You're living it, man. Yep. And what is what are the tiers here? I mean, I know that there's exorbitant, there's dare I say minimum wage, and then there's above minimum wage. How do you go about it with your value and then the GMs you got to deal with in the college ranks?
0: Yeah, I mean, so much of what's happening right now in the NIL ranks is what's going to happen with the CSC and these third-party deals, right? I mean, obviously Nebraska is very much at the forefront of that with this arbitration case that's going on, and I do have a couple clients that are in that, so I got to be a little careful with what's going on there. But it is really fascinating, and the rest of the country is watching it like a hawk because how this arbitration falls and how the CSC will either this house case of whether CSC goes away completely or how the house ruling goes will really change the landscape of third party NIL. And so you'll have the rev share agreements and all that, but what can we put on top of that is what's going to be really interesting for going forward. The 5 for 5 thing's another one that we really need to keep a close eye on because I think it's a step in the right direction. I think I like the idea of, hey, you just get 5 years of eligibility, be done with the red shirt, let guys maximize their 5 years that they have here. I don't think the one-time transfer thing is going to fly. I think the Supreme Court has already dealt with that numerous times. And until you tell a student at the university that they can only transfer one time, you can't tell the student athlete that they can only transfer one time too. So I think that's going to be a very interesting clause because remember, they're not employees. And then obviously the contracts are always still a morphing and moving type living organism as far as how it goes with language and structure and those pieces. But the 5 for 5 thing in the CSC, house settlement cases are the stuff I'm really glued to right now, about how those things are going to shape the future of 26 and beyond.
2: Do you see the future of college football having some Marty Birds out there? They're cleaning the money, making it look like it's coming from legitimate places for kids?
0: Probably. I mean, I think the problem, I think the CSC is actually going to make it dirty again. Like, you, like, at least everything was has been out in the open, right? Because it has been legal. And, okay, this person's making X, that person's making Y, and, okay, they're making this out of this deal. But as soon as you start trying to hide it, it's going to go back to the poker chips and the brown paper bag. Like, that's kind of what it feels like we're heading back to. And I hate that. I would much rather just be like, you know what? If you've got $40 million Texas Tech, good for you. Go pay for it. Right? Until you make these kids employees and you can actually have a union and a salary cap and a negotiated piece of this is how it goes. And if you circumvent the cap, then the wrath of God will come down on top of you. Until we get to that point, I don't really see a way that you can try and say, like, well, we just got to make this even for everyone. It's not a fair market, right? You have money, you don't have money. Well, that team's going to win and you're not.

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0: Searles with us here on Average Joe Sports Show. Searles, it's so important to, A, have money, yeah, but B, spend it on the right guy, and that is, where are you at with the talent versus fit discussion?
8: Yeah, that's a really interesting one. I talked with so many NFL scouts leading into the draft now that they all kind of said a roundabout of the same thing, is that college is paying mediocrity. Like college football are paying mediocrity players from the NFL's point of view high dollar amounts. And that's trickling into the NFL because you could have been a $750,000, $8,000 a year guy in college, but you're a fifth to sixth round pick. And so you're seeing this tug of war of guys who are like, oh, I'm an $800,000 guy. I should be a day two pick. And the NFL being like, dude, you maybe are a sixth to seventh round pick. And that's a really hard place, especially even for, I think it's even worse for the high school kids, because you're paying high school kids before they're even a proven product. And you're starting to see the high school numbers get higher and higher and higher for the amount that you have to pay those guys. I think you're leading to a point that happened in 2010 in the NFL, when the NFL actually locked out and they were like, listen, Sue and Stafford can't be making $65 million before they even step onto the football field here, boys. What are we doing? I think that's probably the first step in college athletics of going, okay, we got to stop the big money for the guys coming into college. Let's pay the guys that are in college already and move our way through there. But yeah, you're seeing guys getting paid on a need-based basis going, hey, we have to have a quarterback and we need to pay him $3 million because that's the going rate, even if he's not worth $3 million.
9: I think part of the reason you had the pay scale for the NFL draft, it wasn't just the Staffords and the Sues who did end up panning out. It was your Jamarcus Russells who was making stupid money to not watch film and be the worst quarterback, allegedly.
8: Ever?
9: At least a top 10 pick. The worst top 10 pick quarterback of all time was Ryan
10: Leaf. Worst top pick.
8: Yeah, worst one overall pick.
9: Yeah, and he got paid very handsomely to be that.
8: Mm-hmm.
10: Searles, we'll get you out here. I appreciate your time. Jeremiah Searles with us here, Average Joe Sports Show. How reasonable are the high school kids and the parents? I mean, it's a different dynamic to
8: for sure
10: to not only represent the mature college kid, and you can have some mature high school kids and families for sure, but you're going younger now, and you're in a unique pair of shoes doing that.
8: Yeah, it's really interesting, and you have to talk with the high school parents, and you have to get to the bottom of, hey, is this decision a football decision or is this a financial decision? Because you rarely have both, unless you're a top-tier pick, like top-tier recruit, right? If you're a five-star, obviously you're getting paid and you're going to get to pick where you want to go. But if you're a low four-star or a three-star, the ranges will be very different based off of school to school. And so you have to look at it. I tell kids, and I recommend with my high school players, dude, don't worry as much about the financial side of what the offer is for coming into school right now, as much as where you feel like you're going to be able to go get developed and the path to the field is right. Because it might be a difference of 100 grand right now, but if you go get on the field early and we can renegotiate in year two for 500-600 grand, that's going to pale in comparison to going somewhere and chasing the bag early. You don't sniff the two deep in year one, and now you're making less money year two. Mm-hmm. And that's these high school guys, they don't understand that you can make less in your second year than you did coming into school. And what are you going to do, transfer with no film and put yourself behind the eight ball or get super bent out of shape? Or you're going to chase the bag at the new school that overpaid you and now the coach gets fired? Like, there's so much more that goes into these decisions, and trying to educate parents and educate 18-year-olds whose frontal cortexes are not fully developed and explain to them this is the reality that you're walking into and the expectation that you're walking into. If you don't grasp that completely, I think this system can chew you up and spit you out, and you can be standing there in 3 years without a home going, what the hell just happened?
10: And good luck graduating, because you're now on a third school, right?
8: Correct. Yeah, credits aren't transferring. That's a whole nother ball of worms. The educational side of this is going to be a big problem as guys continue to move system to system, school to school.
10: Searles with us here, Average Joe Sports Show. Tyson's Treasure Chest Golf Tournament coming up here this summer. Folks can get to the website, Searles, and always love the golf tournament, the fundraising, you, your lovely wife and family, and all your mates that played ball for Nebraska do. And real quick, what year is this now for the Tyson's Treasure Chest Open?
8: I think it's...
10: You're talking 14?
8: I think 16. 16, somewhere in there. I'd have to look for sure, but it's getting up there to where I can't keep track of it anymore, which is a good thing. And yeah, we moved to Omaha, so we're in Tiburon. We're in June, so hopefully a little less hot. So June 20th, there's still spots to register if you want to get in there and take a peek at it. And then on the following Tuesday, back at Tiburon, will be the Team Jack Golf Classic.
10: Good. I'll
8: be spending a lot of time at the Tiburon Golf Course in that third week of June there.
10: Watch out for the retaining wall there.
8: Yes. Yeah, I heard those are ankle breakers over there.
10: They could be.
8: That retaining wall jump up and get you.
10: It does. It's a sack on third mate. All right. Searles, be good. We'll talk soon. Thank you much.
8: Absolutely appreciate you guys. Go Big Red.
10: Good to spend time with Searles and get his perspective from the agent side and the player side, and also avoid the retaining wall. I'm already feverishly texting away to put a Schmidt family golf team together for the 20th of June. It's going to be a full day. It's a 1 o'clock tee time for Tyson's Treasure Chest. Got the Average Joe Weekend Edition show. And then I need to take my nieces to the Taylor Swift
9: tribute band.
10: That night at the Lead Center. And so I'm going to need to, if I'm on the course with my brother and cousin Jeremy and Uncle Morris, I'm going to need to get a driver.
9: Hey, I'll be downtown, but I'm at a wedding, so no promises I'll be able to drive.
10: No, either. No. I'm just talking out loud. Will Bolt addressed the media earlier today, getting ready for Nebraska and Iowa. Let's hear Coach Bolt's take on Iowa. This was from the Husker Network earlier in the week, but Nebraska's got to bounce back. Big one tomorrow night at Haymarket.
11: They have an identity, you know, with Rick Hiller as their head coach and Marty Sutherland, who's been there with him for a long time. And they do a fantastic job. And they have an identity of who they are, how they play the game. They're going to be very, very competitive. They are one of the better hitting teams in the country, in the conference, certainly. And they've gotten some really good pitching here of late as well. So, and they play great defense because they have a lot of athletes, you know, on the field. So, they're a team that they make you beat them. They're not going to give you a whole lot of extra stuff when it comes to the errors and, you know, some of those things. They put the ball in play. They've got good team speed. So they play at a very high level. It's going to be an awesome atmosphere, you know, and it's going to be a great environment for college baseball and a weekend where, you know, we need our crowd to be loud and to be a difference maker as they have been all year long for us. And you know, we got the greatest fans in the nation for a reason, and can't wait to see what it looks like this weekend.
10: So that's Will Bolt. We'll have a little bit more from Coach Bolt here before we say goodbye. Again, we're at Scott Middle School. Make a Difference Fair going on, as they've been doing this for a number of years. We got to talk with Mr. Nelson, one of the great teachers here at Scott, earlier towards the end of hour one, with what's been going on, a chance to support local charities with the Make a Difference Fair. We've got the QR codes up. It's on the Average Joe Twitter page and posting. And we'll wind down a Thursday edition here from Scott Middle School, the Make a Difference Fair here with the Average Joe Sports Show.
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0: 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Now, let's get back to the show. Here are Chris Schmidt and Elisha Herbel.
1: Back with you one final time here at the Make a Difference Fair at Scott Middle School. Good to be with you here, Chris Schmidt, Elijah Herbel. Hope you're well, and thanks for tuning in to the Average Joe Sports Show. Big thanks to Game Dog and Russell and Keddy, the Snitley Boys, the Boulder Peace Treaty, of course, Arlo, and, of course, Black Hills Brennan. Check it in. We are way late on the starting five shout-outs. Apologies to the Joes on that. Tad checking in out in California. And more of the Average Joe starting five shout-outs going on. A long list. Skyler has been in today. Big thanks to Skyler for saying what's up. Vic in Denver says hello. NASCAR Eric, good to have you. Anonymous is in. Brody is here. Axel, don't know if it's Rose or Foley, but we'll take you and appreciate you. And more from Will Bolt, Tiger Shark Diver, in as well. But Bolt talks about Ohio State trying to work the cobwebs out for the Big Red come starting tomorrow night.
2: It's the nature of it and the passion, you know, that comes with it. But, you know, it's just like when things are going well, you don't want to pay attention to that either, because you don't want to crown yourself and you don't want to, you know, act like that there's not adversity that could happen, because it's inevitable. This is a different sport than others. Baseball is a day, you know, you play four or five times a week. It's not once a week or twice a week. It's four or five times a week. And, you know, one loss or even a couple of losses is not the end of the world. It's how you respond to it. And so, again, our guys have been resilient and tough. That's not changed. We had a tough weekend. Again, a lot of that had to do with how well our opponent played. And I keep harping on that, but I think that I need to say that, because I don't feel like we played terrible baseball over the course of the weekend. And so, again, just a reminder of, you know, a swing here, a play there, a pitch here. You know, it's has a chance to be a totally different outcome. And it's not necessarily things we can always control, but we can always control going out and competing hard. And, you know, I'm excited to see our guys respond.
1: It's what it's about, man, responding. You know, Nebraska's offense has got to get going. They'll need to score runs this weekend, I think.
3: Yeah, simply put, Iowa's offense is potent. I believe, what are they, second highest batting average in the Big Ten coming into the weekend, only surpassed by Nebraska at number one. You're going to need some runs, and you're also probably going to need one of those pitching performances, one or two throughout the weekend, where it's like, okay, a guy really digs deep and he goes six innings, allows three runs, and that's a win because of how potent Iowa's offense can be. And Will Bolt talked about the fact that their pitching has even improved recently. Like, this is going to feel like a weekend where if you're scoring four or five runs, it might not be enough. I'm looking in that you need to be north of six runs to feel comfortable in the baseball game.
1: Six through nine is the number. You got to range there and limit the damage and roll with the punches, too. If Iowa touches you up, you're always going to have response inning if you're Nebraska baseball. We'll spend more time on Husker baseball tomorrow.

0: Nick Handley going to be with us. The Pride of Fairbury, Bill Dolman, checks in. Brian Christopherson on our Friday show. Klaus Burton with the weekend update, which will be outstanding. And then the 999 challenge. We'll have to maybe run down Iowa Russ and see if I can't worm my way out of this bet save my liver and kidneys and
1: good luck.
0: All that weight loss. All right, back tomorrow at 4. Thank you to Scott Middle School for having us.
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7: From ABC News, I'm Dave Packer. Residents in at least three states are now being monitored for potential hantavirus infections. All of them returned from the cruise ship that was stuck by a deadly outbreak. So far, none have shown symptoms. Meanwhile,
8: the ship is going to be reaching the Canary Islands. We're expecting that to happen, according to Spanish officials, by mid-morning on Sunday. We're told that the ship will remain anchored on the coast, and passengers will be examined on board, and they will disembark with protective equipment. From there, they will go onto a guarded vehicle and go to a sort of a closed-off area of the airport before they get on a flight.
7: Another tariff nullified.
9: After the Supreme Court struck down his sweeping emergency tariffs in February, the president moved to Plan B, a temporary 10% tariff on all imports. But now, in a 2-to-1 ruling, the New York-based Court of International Trade says the president has not met the requirements of the law he invoked. The judges acknowledged that the accounting term balance of payments deficit might cause confusion, but they said it definitely does not mean a trade deficit. In finding the 10% tariff unlawful, they have limited their ruling to just a handful of importers, saying other plaintiffs in the case lacked standing. Stephen Portnoy, ABC News, Washington.
7: Officials in Iran now reportedly reviewing a one-page proposal from the U.S. aimed at ending the war. And word from CENTCOM that the U.S. conducted self-defense strikes against Iranian targets after Iran fired at U.S. destroyers in the Strait of Hormuz today. President Trump calling it, quote, just a love tap. Cleanup in Mississippi, ABC's Faith Abubi and Purvis.
10: Officials say across Mississippi, at least three tornadoes touched down last night. The winds were up to 80 miles per hour in some places. Debris was an estimated 30,000 feet in the air. But remarkably, only 17 injuries have been reported so far and no deaths as of yet.
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14: A high-speed pursuit last night in North Lincoln. Good evening, I'm Elijah Herbal, KFOR News. The Nebraska State Patrol was involved in a high-speed pursuit Wednesday night on I-80 in North Lincoln, which saw speeds go from 95 miles per hour to about 160 miles per hour before a BMW sedan exited at 56th Street, resulting in the termination of the pursuit for safety reasons. State Patrol spokesperson Cody Thomas tells KFOR News, stop sticks were later deployed and the car was stopped in the area of Highway 77 and Agnew Road, where the driver took off on foot.
15: They didn't find the driver, but they did find identifying information inside the vehicle.
14: That led troopers to arrest 20-year-old Nathaniel Campbell at his Ceresco home for flight to avoid arrest and multiple traffic violations. Lincoln Police released crime statistics showing auto thefts in the first 4 months of 2026 are down by about 21% compared to the same time frame a year ago. This past March, there were only 31 reported auto thefts, the lowest monthly total since August 2019. For KFOR News, this is Elijah Herbal.
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18: And a big welcome into the Nebraska Outdoor Studios. 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Appreciate you doing that. I'm Hershey with your Nebraska Game and Parks Commission. And if you join us on a weekly basis, you know that this is the spot we get to talk about the wild spaces, friendly faces, and state park places that make Nebraska the natural wonder that we are. But I'm not alone by any means. We've got some folks that are more interesting than me by quite a bit. We'll start right with the person that's making us sound good, the saint of producers, Jill St. James. How are you doing tonight, Jill?
19: I'm good. You sound good. This is your show.
18: It's good to be back in Nebraska.
19: Okay, good. You've been traveling.
18: I've been traveling.
19: Okay.
18: Yeah. Last week, Donovan Cornhusker Trap Shoot.
19: Oh, okay, yeah. Very exciting.
18: 56th. Annual, which I was a little bit nervous because last year there was cake at the 55th annual or 65th. I have to do the math.
19: You were Rachel's nervous that they weren't going to have cake this year?
18: Well,
19: what?
18: You know, when the year ends in a sixth, the annual ends in a sixth, maybe less celebration than when it ends
19: in a five.
18: Could
19: be, or a zero. Sure.
18: But the good news is there was cake. and it was related to one of our conservation officers out there in central Nebraska, the Honorable Tim Williams. Was retiring after 33 years with the agency and protecting our natural resources. So they celebrated. He had to blow out the candles, make a wish, all that type of stuff. And it was a little bit daunting, folks, because if you like cake, and if you're like me, you do, lots of frosting. That was good.
19: Sure.
18: Part of it was chocolate. Part of it was vanilla. I guess, is that what you say, vanilla or white?
19: It's a marble cake.
18: Well, it wasn't really marbled. It was where you cut it. It was all chocolate or all...
19: Oh, okay.
18: I don't know that you say vanilla. White?
19: White.
18: Yellow?
19: White.
18: And so you had to kind of cut... If you wanted marble, you'd probably cut in the right spot. It looked kind of weird cutting out in the middle, though, Jill.
19: Okay. All right.
18: But other than that...
19: You're not picky about your cake at all, are you?
18: Well, I am. I want the right amount of frosting. Not too much, not too little.
19: Gotcha.
18: But it was really good. A lot of fun there. And, folks, you can find out the results. Who won the Cornhusker Cup this year? It's posted on our website, outdoornebraska.gov. But this week, if you were listening to the Tuesday morning news show.
19: Which I was.
18: I was in Des Moines, Iowa.
19: Wow.
18: The exotic locale of Des Moines,
19: I've never heard
18: Iowa.
19: Anybody describe it that way, but okay.
18: And sure. It was one of those things. We were sitting around there wasn't really a campfire, but we were having a social.
19: Okay.
18: After
19: fire
18: after
19: pit,
18: the day,
19: perhaps?
18: We were there for many days.
19: Yeah.
18: If there was a fire pit there.

0: We would have lit it, but there,
1: fake
0: there was not.
1: Okay.
0: And they kept making comments that there's nobody on the streets. There's no cars moving. There's no nothing. It's just this is kind of weird. We're downtown Des Moines. You can see the capital of that state just down over the hill, across the river, and all that good stuff. And we finally decided, well, it must be all those sirens that we're hearing out and about in the other areas.
1: Oh, no.
0: Just a few blocks over, keeping everything down. So,
1: okay.
0: We'll see. It was interesting. Good meeting, folks. Uh-huh. It was put on by the council to advance hunting and shooting sports across the nation. We had folks talking about how to get individuals and connected, like we talk about each week, to the outdoors, whether that's fishing, camping, hiking, hunting, shooting sports, all that good stuff. We got to have folks from across the nation.
1: Oh, okay.
0: And I don't know about you, Jill. Hmm. Well, you probably didn't have to worry about this. But in college, I had to figure out where to sit in that lecture hall or that classroom.
1: Never in front.
0: Well, not just that, but also you wanted to be by the really smart kids. So that if you ever had a group project, you're just like, well, how about this table?
1: Sure.
0: Yeah, this table.
1: Get to
0: That's
1: know
0: what
1: them.
0: I want.
1: You bet.
0: And I tried that again. That's still kind of my philosophy.
1: Oh, okay.
0: In life.
1: When
0: but
1: you
0: looking
1: were
0: around
1: Des Moines.
0: The room, there were a lot of smart people there.
1: So you had a difficult choice.
0: It was easy finding smart people, but then when we didn't do any group projects, unfortunately.
1: Oh,
0: it was all individual stuff, and after the smart people would talk, and then they'd look at me, and I know I'm going to be followed up by more smart people talking. It's just like, what did that person say? Because that's what he stole mine.
1: Right.
0: He stole
1: exactly.
0: mine. That's another survival technique. Actually, it's kind of cool. A lot of schools wrapping things up, especially at the collegiate level. I know I've got a daughter that just finished her finals today's Thursday, isn't it? Tuesday.
1: Oh, okay.
0: I know there's a few
1: so she's already done.
0: Wrapping up. Yeah, she's done, ready to go turkey.
1: Good for her.
0: All that good stuff. And we are into May. This is our first program into May. One
1: it
0: of the
1: is.
0: Things we probably need to tell folks
1: is?
0: Well, we've got this Thursday night.
1: Right.
0: May 7th.
1: Uh-huh.
0: We got next Thursday night.
1: Right.
0: May 14th, if my math is correct.
1: Yep.
0: That's going to be a Thursday night also. And then we go May 23rd. Then we make the switch.
1: That's right.
0: Because the Salt Dogs baseball is going to kick off. And
1: yes.
0: They're teeing things up a little
1: Salt
0: bit earlier
1: Salt Dogs season
0: summer.
1: Starts on the 15th. And so we're moving the Thursday show to Saturday.
0: Saturday morning. You're going to have to get up early with us, folks. And
1: because
0: talk outdoors.
1: We don't want to be preempted by the Salt Dogs anymore. We want to make sure
0: we're going to be there cheering them along.
1: Of course we
0: are. In fact, I believe on the 21st, it is the Nebraska Game and Parks takeover game.
1: It is.
0: At the Salt Dogs. I may or may not be there, depending on...
1: we're still talking to the people.
0: Yeah.
1: About that, yeah.
0: Yes, we're getting that cleared up with the judge right
1: now.
0: If I'm allowed back around the mascot or not.
1: do you
0: what's
1: get
0: his
1: to
0: name? Salty? What's his name?
1: Homer.
0: Homer.
1: Homer.
0: How do they not go with Salty?
1: But anyway. I can't imagine why, because Homer
0: just,
1: was...
0: Yeah, folks, it was a misunderstanding. It really was. But we'll see if I'm allowed back in this year or not. But anyway, yeah, we're moving to Saturday. We'll give you some more details next week, especially, and keep it listened. Keep listening to KFOR. And
1: yeah, we would love it if you'd be up with us on Saturday mornings.
0: Yeah, we'll talk more
1: after
0: about
1: Salt
0: that.
1: Dog season starts.
0: But it is May, and oh my goodness, we thought April was busy. May.
1: Oh yeah, big time.
0: May even takes it up a little bit notch, if that's even possible. It's Wetlands Month.
1: Oh, okay.
0: It's, you start thinking this is camping month and grilling month and all that good stuff, because we've got the big holiday, Memorial Day
1: weekend. Campers are out.
0: They're rolling, the fish are biting, still got some turkeys. We got a whole bunch of shorebirds moving in. In fact, it's also bird month.
1: Oh, okay.
0: So that's what we're going to celebrate tonight.
1: Nice.
0: Yep. What's your favorite bird?
1: I think we talked about this last
0: week.
1: We
0: do. Last week I did? Yeah. Yes, it hasn't changed?
1: No, because we were talking about the evil robin that I have poking at my patio.
0: The devious.
1: Who has finally calmed down a little bit.
0: Okay, good.
1: So
0: that's right.
1: That's better. But I did say eagle. I did say I really liked eagles. But
0: okay.
1: I think that's a pretty, easy answer, isn't it? I mean.
0: I think so.
1: Because I know there's a lot of other really great birds out there that deserve some attention.
0: Oh, my goodness. Quite a few. And so that's what we're going to do. Can I bring our guest in now?
1: Yes. It's your show. You can bring her in anytime you want.
0: Okay. Here we go, folks. This took a lot of coordination, a lot of begging, a lot of pleading. but we have, and she's no stranger to this show, but we have one of our outdoor education specialists.

0: was here to talk birds. We have the one and only Jen Rule. How are you doing tonight, Jen?
1: I am awesome. I'm so excited to talk about birds.
0: Well, and which is good, because I've noticed in our area and within our agency and within our state, there's several of us that just love outdoors. We love the critters and the habitats in which they live. But we also kind of specialize every now and then. We got people that really like, you know, the snakes and turtles, the reptile world, the amphibians, or maybe they like them both, so we call them herpetologists. We've got the birders, and we've got those that are really into the ectotherms, like fish, and they just, it doesn't count unless it has scales and fins. So there's all sorts of different things. So we're in that whole list of it. Let's keep to vertebrates. Are birds at the top for you, or are they?
1: You know, I have to talk about invertebrates because I went to school to be an entomologist.
0: Oh, okay. All right.
1: So bugs are kind of my thing. I did not grow up a birder, but I have become a pretty
0: you
1: big
0: have?
1: Birder.
0: Oh, good.
1: Yes.
0: Good. You found out. You went up one notch on the food chain, right? Because I got to say, a lot of the insects and bugs get eaten.
1: The birds are here because of the bugs.
0: There you go. And it is officially Bird Month. And before we go any further, what is your favorite bird? Do you have a favorite?
1: It is really hard to choose a favorite bird. I have two birds that are at the top of my list right now. So I limited it to two.
0: Well, let's go with one, and then later we'll reveal the second. It doesn't have to be in any particular order by any means.
1: Yes, it's too hard to name a favorite. But right now I'm really enjoying hearing all the brown thrashers around. Are you familiar with them?
0: Those are neat birds.
1: They are. They have this really cool call, and it's like a series of two different sounds that they repeat over and over, and they just, it is such a neat sound.
0: Now, would it be unfair to ask you what that sounds like?
1: I don't know if I can imitate it very well, but it's kind of like beep, beep, weedoo, weedoo, just repeat that over and over.
0: That's really good. That's really good. And that's one of those birds that you kind of have to keep your eyes open.
1: Yes, they blend in really well. Really, and I've been fooled many times where I think it's a wood thrush or something else, and then it's just a brown thrasher, air quotes. But yes, they do blend in super well, and most of the time I hear them before I ever see them.
0: Oh, that's pretty awesome. Now, you're officed at the Schramm Outdoor Education Center.
1: Yes.
0: And so before we dive too far into birds, we've got a little time. I got to assume the end of the school year for elementary, middle school, you know, that's usually a busy time where the teacher's just like, all right, time to get them outside. It is nice. They're excited.
1: Yes.
0: They're getting a little stir crazy in field trips.
1: Yes.
0: I always remember May and April as being, hey, it's time to buckle down and get ready for all the school buses coming in.
1: Oh, yeah.
0: Been pretty busy?
1: Oh, yes, yes, yes. We had two schools at Schramm today. It's so much fun to be outside this time of year with the kids. They're all just so excited. It's the end of the school year. The temperatures are really, really nice. Today was awesome. Man, bright blue skies, perfect temperatures, good birding while I was out with the kids. They tend to be not as excited as I am when, like, a red-winged blackbird flies by. But
0: it only takes a few birders, and it is kind of interesting. I think it's one of those things, maybe a little like history. You got to live through some of it and start looking for, okay, what is that? That's not just a brown bird. There's there's actual different species out here.
1: Yep.
0: Or you catch those flashes of color, and then it's like, oh, what's that?
1: You know what the crowd pleasers are right now at Schramm is we have about four turkeys that are hanging around, and
0: really?
1: Those toms are showing off. They get that bright red going on their head
0: and
1: their tails up, and that gobble just pierces through the forest and interrupts me constantly, but I can't complain.
0: Really?
1: The kids are really excited about
0: that. Teachable moment right there.
1: Yep.
0: So they're strutting and gobbling for...
1: They are showing off.
0: Oh, see, now, the problem with that in that education center, Jen, is then you got those people that'll come back, you know, in August and say, hey, Jen, what time do the turkeys gobble? When do you let
1: right,
0: where do you put them
1: notes.
0: When it storms and all that type of stuff? But that's pretty exciting. Any idea how many school groups come through the Outdoor Education Center in a given school year? Because fall is one of my favorite times to do field trips, and I think there's some teachers that have figured that out as well.
1: Yep. Yeah, we have a pretty good mix between spring and fall field trips. Spring is definitely a lot busier. I don't even know if I could tell you a number off the top of my head, but we have lots of kiddos in there every day and just trying to get them outside and have a really nice time out in the outdoors.
0: it kind of blurs together. And what's cool is when you start seeing some of those students bring families back.
1: Yes.
0: They,

0: function. It's fun to watch the fish in our aquariums and watch their fins. And then pollinators is another really big topic that we do. We've got great pollinator gardens at SRAM. They're just starting to pop now. And we get the second graders out there watching for bees and butterflies and birds.
1: Oh, nice. Now, do you ever take them up to the recently opened treehouse?
0: Yes, we do. We make the trek down to the treehouse as often as we can.
1: Oh, wow. That is a fun spot, folks. If you haven't been there to check it out, you need to get to it, because it's kind of a spot where you can find some solitude.
0: Yep.
1: You can find a little bit of adventure as well. It's just kind of a fun spot to
0: relax. Yeah, it's a good spot to perch and spy on the Canada geese down in the lower ponds. They all have babies now, and those are very, very cute.
1: There are goslings out there.
0: Yep, we have two sets of parents, and I think I counted 10 babies between them.
1: Oh, my goodness. Oh, wow. That's always interesting, especially later on as they start. Are they group brooding already, or are they just kind of keeping them separate for right
0: They're
1: now?
0: They're all hanging out together.
1: All
0: so
1: hanging
0: they
1: out.
0: Do, when you walk towards them, they kind of split off and go with their mom and dad, but most
1: how
0: of the day they're
1: I
0: just hanging out.
1: I don't even know how the parents know, because they don't have a sense of smell, as most birds don't. We can get into that maybe just a little bit, but also they all just look like fuzzballs.
0: They must have a voice or something that the babies can recognize.
1: They might. Mom and dad know which ones are there, too. All right, folks, we've got to take a quick pause here. We're going to get into more things feathered when we return. 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
1: And a big welcome back to Outdoor Nation. This is Nebraska Outdoors. I'm Hershey with your Nebraska Game and Parks Commission. And folks, we've got Jen Rule in studio, one of our outdoor education

0: specialists, one of the go-to when it comes to outdoor education here in Nebraska. And she gets to office, if you haven't seen her at the Stram Outdoor Education Center, that's a good spot to catch her. Now she's probably pretty busy as field trip season is kicking up. Now we're going to get personal real quick before we get into birds, folks, because it is Bird Month. This is our first May program, so we're going to talk a little bit about birds as well. But I also want to remind folks, this is our annual public service announcement. Mother's Day is just days away. We got Friday, Saturday, then Mother's Day. So you've got just tonight and a couple more days to get things figured out, what you're doing, where you're going, if you're going anywhere, all that type of stuff. Jen, are you a mother?
1: I am. I have two kiddos.
0: You have two kids. So what's some of your favorite things to do outdoors when it comes to Mother's Day?
1: I'm laughing because I forced them to go birding with me last night.
0: Oh, did you? All right.
1: While they were not as impressed with the birds as I was, they did find it very fun to get their hands wet and play in the water where we were out birding. So.
0: Well, that's part of it, immersing yourself. I mean, who knows? There might have been some coots hiding underneath the waves or something out
1: Never
0: there.
1: Never hurts to look down.
0: Now, so you were birding. Give us an idea what that means to Jen Rule when you go birding as an outdoor education specialist. I mean, is that just on a hike? You're listening, you're looking, you got binoculars, bird books, using an app. What are you doing?
1: Well, since I was trained as an entomologist, I joke that I'm a really bad birder because I almost always forget binoculars. I did remember them last night, fortunately. But a lot of times I'm using my phone and I'm using the Merlin app. That has been super helpful for me as I've been learning about birds more, because you open it up and you hit record and it hears bird sounds and it can tell you what it's hearing. So then I kind of know what to look out for and I can start to associate different calls with different birds.
0: That is one neat thing. And folks, if you haven't downloaded one of those apps to help with identification, and birding is probably one of the bigger ones that they have, but there are some others out there for different wildlife and even some plants. That's changed it. I mean, because I used to carry a book and it had a little side bag that I would toss it in there. And if I couldn't identify a bird right away, depending on, you had to get used to the book.
1: Mm-hmm.
0: The ID book, all right, it's a this shape, I got to go there. Or some of them were by color. Or some of them, and it's just one of those things that okay, the picture's never, you might have had two or three pictures.
1: Yeah, you kind of need a partner, and you can be like, okay, black head, and then a white belly, and then it's got a stripe on its wing, and then it flies away.
0: Exactly. I mean, that's why even for birders, there's those LBBs, little brown birds, because it disappeared too fast, it moved in too quick. Vocalizations are a great way to do it, but oftentimes you are listening and okay, there it is, but they're hidden in there. But the Merlin gives you a picture, like you said, and it helps you. All right, now that's what I'm looking for.
1: Exactly. You can see that bird right in front of you on your phone. You know, I hate being out on my phone when I'm out in nature. That's the only downside, is that I'm looking for my phone and then up and then. But overall, I say it's been net positive because I have learned a lot of bird calls from doing that.
0: Well, and the nice thing is, if you've got one of those mapping apps that tracks you through the woods or the prairies or something like that, then you can see where you stopped.
1: Mm-hmm.
0: And if you have to go back looking for any of the kids.
1: Yeah.
0: I've used it for that.
1: We're lost,
0: like, where did I leave my son? Oh my goodness. And you can track. So there's some things there. So what kind of birds did you guys see last night?
1: Well, so the reason we went out last night is we were running errands in town and I thought, let's stop by the marsh because we have some great saline wetlands and marshes around Lincoln.
0: Yeah.
1: And I'm doing the Birding Bowl, which we can talk more about.
0: Oh, yeah. Yeah.
1: Statewide birding competition. I'm a very competitive person.
0: Are you really?
1: Yes. So I know I can get a lot of my warblers and things at SRAM, and I thought, I'm going to go to a different habitat tonight to get some of those shorebirds. And I got really lucky.
0: Oh, boy. And did you find some shorebirds?
1: Yes. I wanted to go find something called a lesser yellow legs.
0: Oh, yeah.
1: Are you familiar with those?
0: I am.
1: Look so silly when they're running and swimming through the water, and they're tiny. They're really cute. But I did see those. I heard some sandpipers, but since I'm not really great at my shorebird identification, I didn't count those because I wasn't confident.
0: They can be a little tricky.
1: Yeah.
0: There's no doubt about it, but that's pretty good.
1: Yeah, and you know what else I found at the marsh last night is Ted LaGrange. Our wetland biologist.
0: This time of year, I'm betting that he spends very little time at home.
1: Yes. Well, it was helpful to have him out there last night because we saw some ducks, and I said, "Ted, what's that? Ted, what's that?" And so I was able to add some things to my birding bowl checklist because of him.
0: But knowing Ted, he might be doing the birding bowl as well.
1: That's true.
0: So
1: he's my competition.
0: As long as he led you down the right path instead of, yeah, like you said, it's a competition for the prizes. And I know that just recently on our Nebraska Game and Parks Facebook page, it talks about how the spring shorebird migration through our great state is kind of hitting its peak right now.
1: Yes.
0: And it does this month traditionally approximately, you know, up to 500,000 different shorebirds come through here.
1: Yeah, that's incredible. You don't really associate shorebirds with Nebraska.
0: Well, no, you don't. And right now, even though we're still in a drought, we've got some rain to green things up, but our lakes and ponds and stuff are still down. Some of those are finding that receded shoreline even more to their liking to find some of the little macroinvertebrates, little bugs there along the shoreline easier. So that it's one of those things that again, get out and look, because I think at times we don't realize some of those saline wetlands are here, and we don't realize how important they are as these birds migrate both in the fall to south and in the spring back north. But now, I assume, like some of our other bird species, that if they go through any type of, plumage change, like in our waterfowl, for example, that right now that they're probably in their best look.
1: Yes.
0: Right now, yeah. Is because oftentimes nesting and breeding and stuff is what awaits them when they make their final destination.
1: Yeah, everybody's ready to show off.
0: Yeah, you got to be. Well, that's pretty good. Well, you mentioned the Bird Bowl, so let's kind of tell folks what that's about.
1: Yes, so it is a statewide birding competition, and you can still apply to participate now. It goes on from May 1st through May 31st, so it's the whole month of May, and you select which level you want to participate
0: at. That's the cool thing.
1: Yes, so yeah. I chose competitive, but you don't have to be competitive like me. For those that are trying to participate with younger kids or that are new to birding, you can choose, I think fledgling flock is what they call the lowest level. But you choose the number of species you want to try to see and the number of times you want to try to go birding. And then you use the free eBird app, which is similar to Merlin. It's operated by Cornell Lab of Ornithology. And download eBird. Every time you go out birding, you open up eBird and you start a checklist. And when you see a bird, you say, oh, robin, cardinal, sandpiper.
0: And that's, it's really kind of cool, because not only are you getting outside during a wonderful time of the year and you're seeing some, just the variety of bird life that we have here in the state of Nebraska, and then everything else that goes with it. Because I assume, did you hear any frogs?
1: Yes. Yep.
0: I was going to say, I haven't heard a lot of frogs singing yet, but it's probably because it's pretty dry.
1: It's been really dry, and the temperatures have been pretty chilly at night lately, too.
0: That's true.
1: That cuts back on their calling.
0: Cools down. But then it actually, there are people that are using that information.
1: Yeah, you know, I got really excited. So our office specialist, Paige, and I went out at SRAM and were listening for woodcocks a couple weeks ago.
0: Oh, timberdoodle.
1: Timberdoodles.
0: Yeah.
1: And we were lucky enough to hear some at SRAM in our prairie area. And so the next day I'm all excited and I go to email our non-game bird biologist, Joel, and I said, I saw timberdoodles. And he's like, I know, I already saw it on eBird.
0: They're checking that out.
1: They are.
0: But it is kind of neat, because I think in this age of information, there's always, especially during migration times, there's always those irregulars, those things that show up that you don't usually see in a state like Nebraska. We are where east meets west, and we got a lot of that variety. But even then, there's some very rare ones. Mm-hmm. And now that you've got ways to identify them, and you've got other people like our own Joel Jorgensen and some of the other, top-end birders, they can zero in on some of those species. Like, oh, wait a sec.
1: Yeah.
0: That's the 15th recorded sighting of that bird in the last 10 years or something like that. They can really help out, and I know that's always fun to all of a sudden, oh my goodness, not only is there all these species that we don't always see that are more common, but every once in a while, like, there's an extra.
1: Yeah, we've got more eyes on the ground with people that are using apps to report data.
0: Yeah. Now, if I remember right, the Bird Bowl, like you said, goes to the end of the month, and there are some prizes and stuff if you want to go that route. But it is just a great way to get outside and have some fun and explore some of Nebraska's great outdoors. You can even do it in your backyard.
1: You totally can. Or just bird feeders. If you have bird feeders at home, you can sit there, start a checklist, and record what you're seeing.
0: Which is a lot of fun. And I think a lot of folks get into birding because of that. They have a bird feeder, or they come out to a place like Schramm where you have a bird feeding area that gets used quite a bit. And then they start realizing, oh, wait a sec, that was not just a sparrow. It's had some, it's got kind of a purpley red color on its chest and head. What is that? Oh my goodness. And then you start realizing all the different critters and birds that are out there.
1: Yeah, it's so diverse out there, and I think the more that you stop to take time and appreciate that, it just makes life richer when you can look around you and go, oh, there's like 10 different species of birds right here versus just hearing a chorus.
0: Yeah. Now, do you guys have any oriole feeders?
1: We do, and actually, we just put oranges out today.
0: Oh,
1: and
0: yeah.
1: And sure enough, by the end of the day, there was a Baltimore oriole hanging upside
0: down. Are you kidding? Oh,
1: my
0: goodness. Those are neat. Those, I mean, you might have to remind me, and this one might be have to search over the break. Those orioles spent, I mean, we think south. I mean, they go south. They go south, right? They're beyond, they cross international borders and all that type of stuff south.
1: Yeah, so a lot of these birds are coming from South America, Central America, but it, when you think about like little hummingbirds, tiny hummingbirds that migrate across the Gulf of America, Gulf of Mexico, that's a long way.
0: Well, that is a long way for us to fly, much less on their little wings and all the energy that that takes. All right, we're going to get into, we've talked a little bit about birding, but we need to get into, you know, what are birds doing right now? Because like you said, we've seen goslings, we're hearing birds. This is a wonderful time to get out there and just enjoy what we have. So we're going to have to get into what some of our common birds in our backyards are doing right now.
1: Yeah.
0: All right. So if you're able to stick with us, we jump into all the things birds and maybe a few nests as well when we return. You're listening to Nebraska Outdoors.
2: Here's a look at Lincoln's first forecast. Mainly cloudy skies expected tonight with lows around 48, northeasterly winds around 5 miles an hour. Chance for showers tomorrow, high temperatures reach up to 77, sunshine mixed with clouds at times. I'm weatherology meteorologist Ray Miller on KFOR FM 101.5 and 1240 AM. 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
0: And we're going to jump back into the conservation conversation here real quick, folks. I'm Hershey with your Nebraska Game and Parks. We're talking with Jen Rule from the Schramm Outdoor Education Center, where she is an outdoor education specialist. And again, another reminder, Mother's Day, just a few days away. If you're looking for something to do, we've got you covered in some places. We've got a wonderful opportunity down at Arbor Lodge for some teas, where they got assorted tea, dainty brunch and desserts. I'm not sure what that means. It just sounds to me like you need to grab more than one. But they also have a display on women down there and all that they've done for that area and conservation. We also have... now I'm blanking. We've got a brunch at Carl's there at Mahoney State Park. Oh, it's the, I think it starts tomorrow, the old SIP Nebraska tour going on at Mahoney State Park tomorrow. And then Saturday, you can get some early bird tickets in there. But it's got all sorts of fun stuff, including, Jen, between the two of us, we're going to keep this within the agency. You're probably more likely to do yoga than I am. Have you done yoga?
1: I have done yoga. I do love a hot yoga session.
0: And I don't know if they're doing hot yoga, but they're doing goat yoga at the SIP Nebraska. Oh. Is that good?
1: That sounds good. I would totally lay on the ground and pet a goat.
0: Well, I don't think that's yoga if you're laying on the ground and petting
1: sure it
0: a
1: is.
0: Goat.
1: It's corpse pose.
0: Now, wait a second. Maybe I have done yoga before. Maybe this whole weekend, you know, in Des Moines, I was doing, laying there in the hotel room doing yoga.
1: That's
0: I didn't have
1: how
0: any goats.
1: You start and end I had the yoga class.
0: Yeah,
1: lay on the floor and
0: go.
1: Relax.
0: Folks, you're going to want to check that out. A lot of cool things, including wineries, some local breweries, and they're going to have all their wares on hand to sample and some different opportunities there. They also have a skydiving demonstration. I don't know what that means. You're either skydiving or you're not skydiving. I don't know what the demo is if they just get up, you know, a little bit later after all the sipping's been going on and just get on the bar and like, all right, here, ah!
1: They have an observation
0: tower.
1: Catching
0: the pillows, or maybe at the lodge it's from bed to bed. I don't know, but it's a lot of cool things going on. You're going to want to check that out. Make sure you get mom outside because it's a wonderful time to do that. And birding, since that's what we're talking about, it is officially bird month now.
1: Yes.
0: And we got Jen Rule, again, outdoor education specialist. We're here to celebrate birds. Now, you mentioned you're part of the Bird Bowl.
1: Yes.
0: And it sounds like you've been doing it at Schramm.
1: A little bit of Schramm and here. Trying to get out to other habitats.
0: How many days in May do you think you've already gone birding?
1: That's a hard question to answer because I feel like I'm always birding at work.
0: Okay.
1: You know, when I'm outside, when I'm watering trees, walking around with field trip groups, I'm always like mentally making a checklist of birds that I'm seeing. But I think officially for like walking around, making a checklist on eBird, I've probably gone out about four times so far.
0: Four times, and today is May 7th.
1: Yeah,
0: so
1: that's pretty good.
0: Yeah, that's really good. You are competitive. That's a lot of fun. Now, have you ever been birding with the field group, field trip, and you forget that there's students there behind you?
1: I've said some bad words when I've seen really exciting birds before.
0: Uh-oh. We won't go there. We won't repeat those as well. Now, when I was doing field trips, and this is a little trick to keep up your sleeve, Jen, I always made sure that the students were very clear that when we went hiking, especially in the woods or through the tall prairie grasses that we had, their teachers in charge of them, all that. I still got paid as long as I didn't lose any more than 10%. I could lose 10% of the students and still get paid, and their eyes would get real big, and, you know, I already talked to your teacher. I know which ones we're going to lose this time. And those that would crunch up a little bit closer. No. But birding is a lot of fun. And it's one of those things you mentioned doing it with your family. And that's one of the neat things, I think. It's you can do it with anybody.
1: Yes. Yeah. And you don't have to go on crazy adventures. It can be a really simple just walk around a neighborhood park, even just sitting at home in a lounge chair looking outside your window. So it's a great I was going to call it a sport, but I guess not everyone sees it as a sport.
0: Well, if you're doing it competitively.
1: Yeah.
0: Then I mean, it's a great, great outdoor recreation opportunity. Something I've done with the youngsters as well is we all grabbed out a crayon and then we went looking for birds that match that color. And this time of year, kind of fun thing to do. You know, you got the red of the cardinals, you got blue jays still running around, and you might have some, you get goldfinches down there.
1: We do, and they're bright yellow right now.
0: Oh, that's beautiful. That is beautiful. And then, like you said, some of those smaller birds moving through. You get a lot of warblers, you say, at the trail?
1: We do. Yeah, I feel like I see more of the warblers later in May. But I have been seeing yellow-rumped warblers around, which have one of my favorite bird nicknames. People call them butterbutts.
0: I don't think I've ever heard that.
1: You haven't heard
0: now
1: that before?
0: Now I'm not going to know them by any other name. That's probably a better name than, you know, the red-breasted woodpecker, for example.
1: Mm-hmm.
0: It's just like, okay, we completely missed that stripe of red on their head. We already had the red-headed woodpecker. That's something different.
1: Yeah, but we got to come up with another
0: name. See that
1: name.
0: Blush of red on a red-bellied woodpecker, just like, you guys are really searching. You wanted to use something red, and it was already taken. But it is kind of cool because it's something that, if you're quiet, you're rewarded by more songs and probably more birds moving around. But even sometimes the birds just ignore you this time of the year.
1: Mm-hmm.
0: Why is that? What are they doing this time of year that, you know, sometimes they forget about us?
1: Yes, they're very busy with a myriad of things. Some of them are so busy catching bugs so they can continue migrations north up to the, even as far as the Arctic tundra up in Canada. Some of them are really busy, like our turkeys, showing off for the ladies. So busy, in fact, that they will come to the bird feeders when there's like 100 kids milling around eating lunch.
0: Throwing caution to the wind. Oh, boy. That is. And we actually, like you said, you've got some birds that are hatching things out already.
1: Yes.
0: Goslings is one. I gotta assume there's eagles sitting in someplace, some eaglets.
1: I was hiking down on our river trail at Schramm a couple weeks ago, and we saw a couple. We have bald eagles down there usually by the river because there's great food for them down there. We've got a nest down there that we've kind of been watching, but we aren't really sure if they're doing anything with the nest yet.
0: Yeah.
1: But we saw an eagle carrying branches and nesting material to the nest. So that's a good sign.
0: That is. And that's one of those cool things that, unlike like the Baltimore Orioles that we were talking about, which is always fun to see after the summer's over and we lose the leaves, to where they make that hanging net out there, or hanging nest that just blends in. Eagles, you know, Orioles will abandon those after. They've got to make a new one next year. Eagles oftentimes keep building.
1: Yeah, they just keep adding and adding, sometimes till they break the tree.
0: Yeah, I mean, that's kind of what, like, we're done. Yeah, just they don't know when to quit. But it is something that is, you're driving around, as you're walking around, eagles have become much more common than they were years ago. But at the same token, the coolness hasn't gone down.
1: Yeah, they're just huge birds, and they're so majestic and beautiful.
0: Now, the other ones that I kind of keep my eye out for is usually along rivers. Usually around some of the dead snag trees and all that type of stuff are the rookeries.
1: Oh,
0: now,
1: yeah.
0: I know along the Platte you could see some from Interstate 80 as you crossed over, but I think that some of those trees have since blown down. Do you guys see any rookeries or any of that around your section?
1: I don't have any at Schramm that I'm aware of or around us on our stretch of the Platte, but we do have a great blue heron that hangs out in our ponds, and
0: ooh.
1: I actually saw him or her over on the river, and I said, come back into the park so people can see you.
0: Get over there. And those are the ones that, folks, if you've ever doubted, you know, the idea, the theory that maybe some of our dinosaurs turned into birds, if you listen to a great blue heron, it's a great example, and they get vocal while they're nesting, and very solitary bird until that time, they nest with others. It is a very dinosaur sounding. I had a good buddy that came to Nebraska to go turkey hunting with me, and we're walking out pre-dawn in the dark, and cutting across a field because we had to get go a ways, and I knew there was a rookery there. Now, I didn't think about telling my buddy Mike, hey, you might hear some weird noises. I just all of a sudden realized he's not following me anymore. And I turn around, and he's walking the other way. And just like, and till this day, he still calls that the dinosaur field.
1: Because
0: he said, I don't know where you're taking me, but I'm not letting that thing eat me.
1: He heard all he needed to hear.
0: That, he's like, what is that? And he's like, that's a bird. And it's just like, there's no bird that makes that sound. Rawr, rawr, rawr. I mean, it was something else. And just like, it is. It's a great blue heron. He's like, I've seen great blue herons while I'm fishing. And they just wait around nice mm-hmm. and silent. Just like, well, right now, they're not silent. And it had to wait for the sun to come up before we went out there. And he believed me. But that is a lot of fun. Now, how easy are, like, Merlin app to use when you're out there with your kids or somebody new?
1: Yeah, it's super easy. It's a free download, and you just hit record, and it starts to hear birds. Now, it is hard when you have small children around you, like me with my three-year-old, because last night it told me it heard a great horned owl, and I was so excited, and I went back to listen to the recording, and it was her going, oh, making owl sounds. So you do have to check your Merlin when you have small children around.
0: Oh, that's awesome. Now, I did talk to somebody. I used to work for us, Michael Addison, now in Missouri. He says he's got, say, Merlin app and all that type of stuff, and he likes to turkey hunt. Their season goes, I think, through this weekend. And he says, just to make sure I'm sounding like a hen turkey, I will use that Merlin app to see,
1: check
0: record myself and make sure it says that I sound like a hen turkey and not a pink flamingo or a Canada goose or anything like that, which is a lot of fun. Do you have a little bit more time to stick around?
1: Yeah,
0: absolutely. We still have to hear what your other
1: favorite bird
0: is. Well, you say however you want to do it. Folks, we got a lot more to talk about because it's May and it's time to be outdoors. We're going to do that more when we return. You're listening to Nebraska Outdoors.
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0: And we're charging to the top of the hour. Actually, we're flying to the top of the hour this evening. I'm Hershey with your Nebraska Game and Parks. I'm not alone. We've got the Santa producer, Jill St. James, pushing buttons, making us sound really good. We've got Jen Rule from the Schramm Outdoor Education Center. She is one of our state's outdoor education specialists. We are celebrating May. We're celebrating Bird Month and all the cool things going on. I also, Jen, have the latest, greatest issue of Nebraskaland magazine. You probably got this last week. I just got it today. May 2026. A lot of cool pictures in there. Folks, we are celebrating 100 100 years of the magazine. Got started by our conservation officers who are celebrating 125 years, but it's got a lot of cool things in there. It's got some birds in there. It's talking about how to fish Big Lake McConaughey if you're really chomping at a bit to catch a trophy fish. I talked to one of the biologists recently, and he thinks there's probably the next record walleye swimming around out there. Just needs to be caught as well. And it's got some mentions of some runs. I don't know if I call them marathons, because I found out marathons are very specific in mileage and all that. These are more fun runs. We've got to talk about the Crofton's Dam to Dam race. I know we got the Vanderheiden run as well. Are you a marathon runner?
1: No.
0: Me neither. I've helped with an archery range on a marathon, so I get to check it off my list as having done a marathon one time at Mahoney State Park. But you're going to want to check this out, see all the cool things that are going on this month and into next. But these are getting to be, well, I think next month might be our big special issue for 100 years of Nebraska land. But a lot of excitement there. Again, Mother's Day weekend. Coming up, Sunday's the big day. It's bird month, it's wetlands month. You kind of celebrated both last night, Jen.
1: I did, yeah. I went birding in a wetland.
0: In a wetland with our wetland biologist.
1: Accidentally, yes.
0: Out there. And he might be out there tonight, folks. It's just one of those things. You just check the saline wetlands around here, you might run into a Ted.
1: Yes, he dwells there.
0: Yeah. Now, if you talk to him, is it a Ted talk? I don't even know what that means. I've just heard that at the back table. But I assume he can explain stuff pretty well out there. So what else you got planned? You guys do anything for Bird Month there at Schramm Outdoor Education Center?
1: We are. So May 16th, Saturday, is free park entry and
0: That's
1: free
0: right.
1: fishing day. And I'm kind of mashing my events together here. So on free park entry day, we're doing a bird kite making event at Schramm. I will say the registration is full, so I don't want to promote it too much. But you can totally come out and come birding.
0: Is there a wait list? Are you taking a wait list?
1: I'll take a wait list.
0: Okay.
1: Yes.
0: Because you guys are making bird-inspired kites.
1: We are. I'm really excited about it. The Center for Great Plains Studies is coming out, and they're going to teach us a little bit about the cultural history of kites, and then we're going to make bird-themed kites with them.
0: Oh, that's so awesome. I've been told to go fly a kite many times. and it's harder than it looks. It really is. So that's going to be pretty awesome. But it's just a great thing. If people want to come and just kind of walk the trails, listen for birds, or the bird feeding station,
1: yep.
0: Are there ideal times to be out there?
1: You know, the early bird gets the worm, that old saying. Birds are pretty active first thing in the morning, right at sunrise. You get that dawn chorus. Sunset is a good time to go birding, too. I have a lot of luck right at dusk time as the sun is going down. But kind of think like a bird. Know your birds and what birds you're looking to find, because some of them are more active over the middle of the day, too.
0: Okay. And what kind of birds are you seeing at the feeding station or around? You mentioned the turkeys. That's a big one. You mentioned a couple of the others.
1: Yes, we have a ton of red-winged blackbirds around right now.
0: Oh, conchlorie. I like that. But you mentioned warblers, and
1: yes.
0: You said that's towards the end of the month.
1: Yeah.
0: What other kind of warblers? You mentioned the butterbutt,
1: mm-hmm.
0: right? Can I say that on KFOR? Jill?
1: Yellow rumped
0: warbler.
1: Yes,
0: you can. Yellow rumped warbler. Yeah, we know. What other? Because warblers are like a whole group.
1: Oh, yeah, there's a lot of them, and they're small, and they're really hard to see, but they have beautiful voices. We get yellow warblers at Schramm, which are all yellow.
0: Oh, those are neat.
1: Yeah, just golden. You know, one of my warblers I really want to see is a black and white warbler. Have you ever seen those?
0: I don't know that I have. I think I've seen cerulean.
1: Oh, wow.
0: Yeah, that's more of an eastern species, though, if I remember correctly.
1: I don't even know that one, so... Sure.
0: Well, folks, I did not make it up. I don't know how to spell it. It starts with a C.
1: Hey, and they stick around over the summer at Schramm. I've seen them, like, I hear them first, and then once you hear their call, you look around, and the males are that really bright blue, so they stick out.
0: Tanagers?
1: Hypothetically, yes. I have not seen one.
0: That might be a little bit far west for them, too. But that's one of the cool things, those warblers with the colors. Like you said, the indigo buntings, which are brighter blue. I think they out-blue bluebirds.
1: Yeah, they are stunning. We do have bluebirds around right now, too, I think.
0: Do you?
1: There's a pair that's making a nest in one of our bluebird boxes at Schramm, because I can pretty reliably see them in two spots, right by the Education Center entrance and then right at the park entrance.
0: There you go. Now, before we're getting the countdown already, you said you had two favorite birds.
1: Yes.
0: You already told us one, which was the
1: The brown thrasher.
0: The brown thrasher. That's right. And now the next one?
1: The pileated woodpecker.
0: Do you have do you hear pileated woodpeckers there?
1: We do, and I think it might just be like one individual, but they are incredible.
0: Big.
1: They're huge. They're like the size of crows.
0: Loud.
1: They're like woody woodpecker too. Bright red heads, big bodies, and loud. They sound like they remind me of monkeys when you go to the zoo and the monkeys

0: And what's kind of cool is you can sometimes figure out certain woodpeckers will have a pattern when they drill looking for bugs in some of those trees. And pileated woodpeckers, to me, I haven't seen very many. I've heard some, but they can really make a mess.
1: Yes. Yep. And it's usually I can hear it. It's so loud. I know, oh, that's the pileated. And the cool thing about the Merlin app we were talking about is it will differentiate woodpecker drilling sounds and tell you what species is drumming.
0: Will it really?
1: Yep.
0: Oh, that is pretty cool. Well, Jen, I appreciate you being here. I know you're probably going to go birding after this because you
1: I
0: got to get
1: am
0: ahead of Ted
1: tempted.
0: now,
1: Yeah.
0: with this whole birding bowl. Folks, check it all out for being here. And I know your month in field trips isn't over, but it's getting
1: Yep,
0: close.
1: The countdown is on.
0: All right. And folks, thank you for joining us this week here at Nebraska Outdoors on Lincoln's KFOR. I'm Hershey. I'll see you outdoors. And remember, time spent birding is time well spent.

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1: From ABC News, I'm Dave Packer. Three U.S. naval destroyers transited out of the Strait of Hormuz under fire, Proust. President Trump, ABC's Rachel Scott.
2: The Pentagon says Iran fired missiles at American Navy destroyers trying to cross the Strait of Hormuz, and that the U.S. fired back, striking Iranian military facilities and command locations. Central Command describes the American strikes as self-defense.
1: This is Iran and the U.S. negotiate a one-page preliminary agreement. Former Army Secretary Christine Wormuth now heads the Nuclear Threat Initiative.
3: There are some things that both the U.S. and Tehran wants. But how to actually dot the I's and cross the T's is going to be very hard. It's going to take more than a one-page memo. It's going to take more than a week to negotiate. And I think it would be really good for the Trump administration to bring in nuclear experts who can help sort through all those thorny issues.
1: The latest on the hantavirus outbreak linked to a cruise ship in the Atlantic. Three people taken off the ship in the last 24 hours, two of them in serious condition. Three people have died. To find out more, ABC's Victor Oquendo went to the doctor.
4: Dr. Ashish Jha, who coordinated the White House response to the COVID pandemic, is most concerned about the people on the ship.
5: This is obviously a deadly virus, 30-40% mortality rate.
4: Teams are tracking 30 people who got off the boat 2 weeks ago on St. Helena from a dozen countries, including seven Americans.
5: I very much understand why people are having PTSD from the COVID days. But what I remind people is this is not a novel virus, and it spreads far less efficiently.
1: Secretary of State Marco Rubio spent several hours at the Vatican today. His visit included a meeting with Pope Leo. The Vatican says the two spoke about war, political tensions, and difficult humanitarian situations. Singer Bonnie Tyler is said to be recovering after emergency intestinal surgery in Portugal. The 74-year-old, best known for hits like Total Eclipse of the Heart and Holding Out for a Hero, has a home in Portugal. 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
10: A high-speed pursuit last night in North Lincoln. Good evening, I'm Elijah Herbal, KFOR News. The Nebraska State Patrol was involved in a high-speed pursuit Wednesday night on I-80 in North Lincoln, which saw speeds go from 95 miles per hour to about 160 miles per hour before a BMW sedan exited at 56th Street, resulting in the termination of the pursuit for safety reasons. State Patrol spokesperson Cody Thomas tells KFOR News, stop sticks were later deployed.